0: Happy Mom is an old favorite on the Children's Hour by Big Bang Boom. Lori Berkner before that from Waiting for the Elevator. In the background, Ketza. This is the Children's Hour Mother's Day special. Happy Mother's Day to all who are celebrating. We'll be back right after this.
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That was N'Singizi with Mama. And before that, Sweet Honey in the Rock with On Children. 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We're celebrating our moms. What are you doing for Mother's Day? Tom Chapin has an idea.

0: See, what would she like? Granola?
1: No.
0: Hot oatmeal?
1: No.
0: Pancakes?
1: Yeah.
0: With syrup?
1: Yeah.
0: And bacon?
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3x3 is Laura Cortesi and the Dance Cards. Before that, Take Care of Your Grown-Ups is Alastair Mook from Singing Our Way Through. Tom Chapin had Mother's Day off Moonboat. 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This is Fuchs.

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That was Kathy Kalik. Use a napkin, not your mom, is always a good idea, not just on Mother's Day. You're listening to the Children's Hour. Before that, you heard Mr. T and Friends. Every day for mom is Mother's Day. And we opened up that set with Saul Paul with Mama from We Dream in 3D. You're listening to the Children's Hour, and today we have a musical Mother's Day special. This is Kath B. right here on the Children's Hour.

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We've got time for just one more. We're going to go out with Good Charlotte. Thank you, Mom. And thank you to all the moms.

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I'm Sean Spruce. Indigenous fashion designers are experts in incorporating cultural designs with artistic flair. That unique combination of inspiration and representation comes to Santa Fe, New Mexico for the third annual Native Fashion Week. It's put on by the same people who organized the Santa Fe Indian Market. We'll talk with featured designers right after the news.

0: This is National Native News. I'm Jill Freitas. Across Canada this week, communities commemorated Red Dress Day with ceremonies. As Dan Karpinchuk reports, the annual day, on May the 5th, has become a national day of awareness for missing and murdered Indigenous women and girls.
1: On Parliament Hill in Ottawa and cities and towns across the country, people gathered for the 15th anniversary of Red Dress Day. They come to heal and to remember and honour the Indigenous women and girls who were murdered or who have disappeared. Mary Doust is the co-chair of the Ottawa Aboriginal Coalition.
2: Their voices can no longer be heard, but they can be heard through us.
1: People took part in ceremonies, educational exhibits, and creative activities to honour the lives and the legacies of Indigenous women and girls. The events also included drum groups and throat singers, a sacred fire and honour songs, and of course, wearing a red dress. Jenny Shawanok is an Indigenous healer and member of the Cree First Nation.
3: I've seen violence. I've been in communities that are impacted by this directly. I've had family members that are have been victims of violence. A lot of us are in mourning, and we will be in mourning until this gets properly addressed. And we needed this day to really bring awareness and attention to it.
1: Vigils and marches were also held across the country. This year also marks the 10th anniversary of the launch of the National Inquiry into Missing and Murdered Indigenous Women and Girls. That resulted in an action plan with 231 calls for justice. According to the federal government, Indigenous women are 12 times more likely than non-Indigenous women to be murdered or end up missing. For National Native News, I'm Dan Karpinchuk.
0: May is when the federal VIP season in Alaska really gets going, when high-ranking federal officials tour the state to roll out new policies, hand out grants, or just simply to listen to what people have to say. The Department of Interior sent some of the top people to Anchorage Tuesday for a closed-door meeting on missing and murdered Indigenous people. As KMBA's Rhonda McBride reports, they acknowledged that the number of Alaska cases reached a crisis point.
4: In the Cook Inlet Tribal Council's meeting room, more than two dozen Alaska Native and government leaders looked across tables at each other. Senator Dan Sullivan led the discussion.
5: The two top guys in America on these issues are here in this room right now.
4: Those two guys were Billy Kirkland, the Assistant Secretary for Indian Affairs, and Brian Mercier, the head of the Bureau of Indian Affairs. They came to announce the reintroduction of Operation Lady Justice, launched by Tara Sweeney during President Trump's first administration. The initiative created a task force that brought law enforcement, data collection, and justice teams together, an effort that led to a missing and murdered unit within the BIA.
5: All of our law enforcement working collectively on an issue of this magnitude, where we need to be cooperating and partnering, not being in silos.
4: This renewed federal push comes through an executive order from Interior Secretary Doug Burgum. Assistant Secretary Kirkland says it expands efforts to solve both new and cold cases and emphasizes prevention.
6: It's great that we're focusing on these cases that haven't been solved, but you know it would be even better if we didn't have to solve these cases in the first place.
4: Some of the Native leaders and MMIP advocates at the meeting, like Charlene Apuk with Data for Indigenous Justice, say hope now hinges on whether funding follows and if tribes are empowered to lead the work.
7: We're hoping that we see the return on investments and that it trickles down into real changes.
4: The gathering and the Interior Secretary's executive order was timed to coincide with a National Day of Awareness for Missing and Murdered Indigenous People. In Anchorage, I'm Rhonda McBride.
0: And I'm Jill Freitas.
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11: 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I'm Sean Spruce. Indigenous fashion designers are making strides in the mainstream fashion arena. Jamie Okuma made her historic debut at New York's Fashion Week in 2025. Lauren Goodday's work made an international splash at the Louis Vuitton Men's Fall Winter Fashion Show in Paris. Now they and a handful of other designers are bringing their creative talents to New Mexico for the annual Native Fashion Week in Santa Fe, organized by the Southwestern Association for Indian Arts. We'll talk with featured designers about what they're planning to show this weekend. And later, we'll hear from Ruth Ann Thorne about her brand, Native Beauty. It was just named one of Time Magazine's most influential fashion and beauty companies of 2026. Listeners are welcome to join today's conversation on fashion and beauty. Just give us a call. The number is 1-800-996-2848. That is also 1-800-99-NATIVE. Joining us now from Santa Fe, New Mexico, is Jamie Schultze. She is the executive director of SWIA, the Southwestern Association for Indian Arts. She is Northern Cheyenne and Sistan Wapton Oyate. Jamie, welcome back to Native America Calling.
12: Thank you so much for having me. I'm really grateful to have this opportunity.
11: Absolutely. Also joining us today while en route to Santa Fe, New Mexico, is Lauren Goodday. She is a traditional arts designer, and she is Mandan, Hidatsa, and Arikara. She has also been on the show before. Lauren, hello, and welcome back.
13: Hi, happy to be here.
11: And joining us from San Diego, California, we have Ruth Ann Thorne. She is the founder of Native Beauty and a member of the Rincon Band of Luseño Indians. Ruth Ann, good morning to you and welcome back to Native America Calling.
14: Good morning. I'm also super excited to be here and with some of my favorite sisters.
11: Right on. I think we're all excited. This is going to be a great show. Jamie, let's start off here. Third year for SWIA's Native Fashion Week kicking off tomorrow. What's new this year?
12: It is a more unique, elevated event. It is one day of five amazing designers that we're interweaving with food, indigenous food, as well as performances. This is kind of an epic pivot that we had to do last minute, but we were able to manage that, and we hope to come back stronger in 2027 in our larger space.
11: Now, this fashion show, it's always been a big draw, especially during Indian Market in August. What is the ultimate goal for this event down the road?
12: To use May as an opportunity, as a shoulder month to visit Santa Fe, but also to see some of the best Native Indigenous designs, as well as creatives. Again, in August, we know how busy that can be. After 104 years, we'll be celebrating our 104th year. It is very packed, and it's truly a jewel culturally for Santa Fe. So we're hoping to grow this shoulder month in May as an opportunity for these other contemporary expressions, as well as Native craftsmen. And we're super excited to partner with not only the local hospitality partners, but the city of Santa Fe on this.
11: Jamie, it sounds like there could be opportunities to scale these events going forward. Is there possibly a situation where you could see a franchise here? We might see fashion weeks in other cities across Turtle Island?
12: Well, that will definitely take more than the five full-time employees that we are, but it does not mean that it's impossible. I think what the opportunity, and I think that you're going to hear that from the designers, is this beautiful conversation that's happening around this industry is amazing, and we should be leading the forefront of it. As some of the original creators, designers with adornment and regalia, it is important that we do have a front and center space in the fashion industry.
11: Okay, well, give us some more details here. And I'm thinking about maybe a listener who's never been to Santa Fe before, isn't familiar with Indian Market and all of the various events and happenings that go along with all of those activities. What is the setting and who primarily does this appeal to?
12: So it started out at 104 years ago as an opportunity to actually get to visit with the creatives and get to explore artwork. That has many iterations to it over the years, but if you come present day, you're going to be able to not only visit with that artist, hear their stories, and listen to their legacy of storytelling through their arts, and also have the opportunity to meet other people in the communities in Indian country that historically may not have come to Santa Fe except for this specific event. So it's a plethora of things to see. It's a feast for the eyes, but it is also very invigorating for the spirit. We come together in celebration of each other, but also of this space that historically has been one of the original trade routes in this continent. So it's all intertwined from history to cultural preservation and also economic sovereignty.
11: Now, in addition to some of these other activities, there is a Native Creatives Market. And tell me more about some of the designers there who will have ready-to-wear items.
12: Yes. So we have a diverse group from jewelers to actual producers of garments, as well as upcycling going on. Ruth Ann has been a really great supporter of this in the past as well. We will miss her this year, but it's at every level of industry around fashion and beauty. And so we're excited to be able to offer that opportunity for people to maybe experience a little bit different version than the fine art market in August, but see how they intertwine as well.
11: Jamie, I know you own several pieces, multiple pieces by Native designers. What is it about wearing Native fashion that makes it an important investment for you? And why do you think it's just taken off and become such a zeitgeist all across Indian country in recent years?
12: I like your German word there. Yes, absolutely. I think one of the beautiful pieces growing up is that I didn't see a reflection in the world. And what I love is that my grandchildren will. And it's super important to identity and also cultural representation, but it is also amazingly beautiful. So I think one of my ultimate goals is to start inviting people into a larger conversation. And there's a softer invitation around fashion to know more, not only about the individual, but about the communities that individual is representing. And so I think it's not just a beautiful garment, but you're wearing an opportunity to have a discussion about somebody's history. And that sometimes can get lost in, you know, this day and age. So, but for a Native woman, I feel very proud to step out in my Lauren Goodday and my Jamie Okuma and Pam Baker and everything that I do get to access. And this isn't always accessible to everyone, but I think it should be down the road. And it is empowering. It's empowering to be wearing another Native woman or man's design and being able to reflect on that reflection in the world where it did not happen as often before.
11: Let's talk to one of the designers who you just mentioned, Lauren Goodday. We have her on the line right now on her way to Santa Fe, New Mexico. Lauren, how about a preview of what you'll be showing at Native Fashion Week?
15: Hi. Yeah. You know, I'm really excited to come back to Fashion Week. Last year was the first year that I participated. So this year, you know, it's a little bit different. As we were talking earlier, Jamie said it's, you know, a scaled back version of what it was in the past. I think that it's actually going to be perfect though. So all the designers that are coming in that are participating are creating, have curated and created a small collection of handmade garments. And for me, you know, this actually takes me back to my roots. I am a cultural artist, so everything that I started creating since childhood was one-of-one pieces. And so I grew up creating traditional dresses, beading moccasins, and creating things for our ceremonies and our doings that we had on our home reservation. And that's actually where I fell in love with Native art and fell in love with Santa Fe and eventually led me to Sawaya Native Fashion Week. And seeing how all of it has grown has been amazing. You know, coming up from as a little girl, being an artist, a one-of-one artist, and then exploring avenues and dreaming big to someday be at Santa Fe Indian Market. And now to see the programming that has been created from Sawaya Native Fashion has been amazing because it also has helped me flourish my career path. But this week, this weekend, I'll be showing six hand-sewn, machine-sewn pieces that I've created in my home studio. And I feel like, it brings me back to where I come from in one way because I feel like right now I'm such known as a ready-to-wear designer. which I am, and I love ready-to-wear, and I feel like ready-to-wear is so accessible by many people, just in terms of price points and availability. So what I'm going to show here, though, is one-of-one pieces, which takes me back to my roots. So I'm really excited to show my creativity. These are very special pieces that I spent many, many hours in my studio, even right up to the being here. I'm actually here in Denver. And before I jumped on the plane, I was finishing the very last of it. So I'm really excited to share these pieces. And they are cultural ribbon dresses.
11: All right, nothing like working right up until the last minute. We have Lauren Goodday and also Jamie Schulze kicking off our conversation here today on Native America Calling. This is a big event coming up, very big event. Annual Native Fashion Week in Santa Fe, New Mexico, organized by the Southwestern Association for Indian Arts. And we heard Jamie describe it earlier as a feast for the eyes. And it all kicks off tomorrow, Friday, up in Santa Fe. Give us a call if you are a fan of Native fashion and design. Maybe you have plans to attend this event, or you have been to Native Fashion Weeks in the past and you would like to share some insights, or maybe ask a question of Lauren or Jamie with regard to what it takes to put an event like this together and some of the ins and outs of being a Native fashion designer. 1-800-996-2848. That is the number, 1-800-996-2848. Give us a call. We got the phone lines open.

0: We're glad you're listening to Native America Calling. I'm Sean Spruce, and we're talking about Native fashion today. What types of designer-made Native clothing and apparel hang in your closet? Or maybe how does Native design fit into your life? Let us know. 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That is also 1-800-99-NATIVE. One of the featured designers at the annual Native Fashion Week in Santa Fe this year is Lauren Goodday. We have her on the line right now. She's up in Denver at the airport on her way down to New Mexico to be part of tomorrow's big opening event. And Lauren, you have so much going on. I know you're in a lot of places, you do a lot of events, a lot of shows. How does Santa Fe Fashion Week fit in with all of your other fashion pursuits that you're working on and ideas that you have coming up in the future?
1: Yeah, so, you know, I feel that Sawaya, I have an affinity towards Sawaya in general. So Sawaya has been such a foundational part of my career, beginning with the original art that I did, or that I do, and that I first started when I was a young adult. I had big dreams of attending the Institute of American Indian Arts and one day being a Sawaya Santa Fe Indian Market artist. And so it's really amazing to see, to see my dreams become a reality and to come full circle. And I really love that Sawaya has created the fashion programming because it has naturally followed the path of my career, starting with the original work that I did, then on to, you know, the fashion that I create, which makes my work more accessible to many. So I really love that Sawaya has expanded in that sense, but also it's a place where some of the top Native artists and designers show their work.
0: Lauren, I know you're big on collaborations, and you're also very, very knowledgeable with regard to branding and how to create effective brands. What do you look for in a partnership, a potential collaboration with either a non-Native or maybe another Native company or brand?
1: Yeah. I really look at the brand's foundational values. I look at the way that they may give back to the community. I look at, you know, what their brand stands for and, you know, what they're putting out into the world. So for me, you know, my brand and what I create, my artwork and everything that I do is such social media based, other than the physical fashion shows that I may do like Sawaya, but it's so social media based that on social media, I really look for and tried my best to only highlight the positive of who we are as Indigenous people, of who I am as a Native woman artist. And so when I look at partnerships and even right down to, you know, the models that I get, the models, the people, the other Native artists that I support and I wear, I really look for positive people that are putting great things that represent Indigenous and Native people in a good light to the world.
0: Lauren, what about powwow? How big a part of your aesthetic is that?
1: Oh, I would say like almost completely my aesthetic. You know, I grew up in the powwow world. I was dancing since I could walk. I remember dancing

0: tiny house as a little girl, up into juniors, teens, and I actually just went to the Gathering of Nations Powwow, the last one that they had. So I'm coming back to the Southwest as we speak, and I feel like powwows were really the foundation of where my work began. So I grew up in a household where my grandmother was always beading moccasins for our family. My mother was creating our fancy shawl and jingle dresses for the next celebration. And my grandfather, he was one of our traditional warriors, one of our veterans, and he would bring in the flags at our celebrations. So I feel like so much of what I do and where I come from is based within powwow culture. And I feel that also really translates with my work with the fashion design, because it's so bright and colorful and vibrant, and that's much like the powwow world.
1: Let's go to the phones. We have Donna up in Wasilla, Alaska, who is listening to the show on KNBA Radio. Good morning, Donna. It's been a while since you've called in. How you doing?
2: Oh, good morning. I know you guys know me.
1: Yeah.
2: The giggler from Alaska. They used to call me the Indian giggler when I worked in the villages up here in Alaska. Anyway, yes, I just think this is just a wonderful thing that's happening to see the fashion of us sharing our fashion to the world. You know, that has got to be a real positive thing of an energy that set out, you know, from the Native people. And I just totally support it. And, you know, they were talking about artists, and it really is an art, you know, in the designs and everything. And it's just an expression that we really need to share with the world, because a lot of people don't go to the powwows, you know, because of the historical things that have happened. They may not feel welcome, you know, or something. And so this is a way of including everybody in a non-intimidating way of saying, hey, you're welcome to share our culture and to look at our culture and to be part of us. So to me, I just love it. You know, just congratulations to these ladies.
1: Right on, Donna. Native giggler from Wasilla, Alaska, joining the show here, and a KNBA listener as well. Lauren, I think callers like Donna really speak for a lot of Native people who are inspired by the work that you and other designers do. And we talked earlier about collaborations and partnerships. And I know a couple of years ago, you created an outfit for Lily Gladstone. And tell us more about how that opportunity came about and how that has, you know, changed or helped promote your brand in any way.
0: So actually, I believe you might be mistaken. I have been in proximity to Lily Gladstone, and I would love to create with her, but that actually wasn't my work. I did some programming at the Smithsonian with her while she was there to celebrate a dress that was a Gucci and Joe Big Mountain Coolwork collaboration. So I did programming out there, and what we did is we educated about Native fashion, and we brought our work out there to sell.
1: All right, Lauren, thank you for that clarification. Apologies for not getting that part right. I also want to ask, because I know you've been doing this a long time. You talked earlier about as a child and having this as a dream. Is there a moment that you can point to when you really just looked in the mirror and said, you know what, I've really made it. I really am where I want to be as a fashion designer and an artist, and I'm in a position now where I can give back and I can support other artists and designers, and I just feel really good about my career.
0: Yeah, you know, looking back in hindsight, I was a young, aspiring artist at the age of 13 years old when I was the Denver March Powwow Princess. And I remember writing in my bio with big hopes and dreams what I wanted to do in the future. And I wanted to be an artist and a fashion designer. And so not that long ago, I had attended the Denver March Powwow with my own children. And I recalled, you know, writing that within the bio, and it was in the pamphlet that gets handed out all at the powwow. And it's really amazing to see these dreams that I had as a little girl and that I was able to bring them to fruition. And I feel what was really like one or which continues to happen today, is something that I get so proud of, is when I walk into different Native communities, when I travel for powwows, and I see people wearing my work. And some people know that I created it and some people don't, but it's really amazing to see my people support my work, and it makes me feel really good. So I feel like those two things are very monumental to me, and kind of just shows that, you know, dream big, kids, because you can do anything you want in this world.
1: Right. Well, we still have the phone lines open for other listeners who would like to join the conversation. 1-800-996-2848. Pick up that phone, give us a call, tell us what you love about Native design and fashion, or ask a question to one of our guests today. Again, that number, 1-800-99-NATIVE. We have another guest on the line right now who I would like to introduce, who is also in Santa Fe, New Mexico, Jamie Akuma, artist and fashion designer. And Jamie is Shoshone Bannock, Wailaki, Okinawan, and an enrolled member of the La Jolla Band of Luseño Indians. Jamie, you've been on the show many times. Welcome back.
3: Hello, how are you?
1: I'm doing great. It's good to have you on the air. And we've been hearing from Lauren Goodday and Jamie Schulze about what to expect and some of the highlights coming up here. But what are you showing specifically in Santa Fe this weekend, Jamie?
3: Five handmade looks executed by both myself and my mother and husband. It took all three of us to get these looks done in time, and I am still not finished. So I will be finishing that up. I don't want to say too much about any of it until we see it. But I am extremely proud of this capsule collection. I'm just very, very excited about it. And just as long as everything goes well over the next 2 days, it'll be good.
1: But. Well, listening to you and Lauren, it sounds like this is a really rewarding, really exciting field to be in, but it sounds stressful. It sounds like, you know, you're just always going right up to the last minute, and these shows, you know, you just never quite know how things are going to go. So how do you manage all that, Jamie, in addition to just creating all this wonderful fashion, just handling all of the challenges and the stress of the industry as well?
3: I think it's just, I don't know, some probably diagnosis I haven't received yet, but I just thrive in chaos. And it's just, I don't know anything different. I have been making art since a little kid, and it just snowballed into what I'm living now with no plan. So I can't really say that I get stressed about anything as far as, I don't know, the work and creating. It's just, there just never seems to be enough time, and it's pretty simple concept of just literally one day at a time getting stuff done. And I don't know, I just love this life, and I am so absolutely fortunate to be in it. I wake up every day thinking that I cannot believe this is my life that I get to do, and quote unquote, you know, stress over things that I absolutely love. So, it's my life. I don't know anything different.
1: Well, you're a leading designer in not just the Native fashion world, but, you know, you've crossed over into other areas as well. And talk a little bit more, Jamie, about the trends right now that we're seeing in Native fashion and how we're seeing some of this Native fashion in other areas of fashion as well, outside of just Indian country.
3: I think that is just more knowledgeable people, and the fact that the internet has opened the eyes to the world of what we are doing, and people get to make their own decisions on, you know, supporting authenticity over what has been done in the past. And you can visually see that now through the eyes and from our own words of what we're doing. So it's really fantastic that it's kind of been created it's a life of its own, and we are able to tell these stories and show our visions, and everybody can see that for themselves, that we are doing these things, and you can choose to support authentic pieces, and I think it's really, really wonderful.
1: Jamie, another aspect of your career that I admire a lot is you have a real knack for taking very traditional items like elk teeth, dentalium shells, traditional flowers, and then you put a contemporary spin on those pieces. Tell me more about that process. What goes into that?
3: Well, it's really great that I grew up in this. This is my world. So it's just a natural, I think, artistic expression that any artist does. They use and work with what's around them and what they live with. And I just have always, this is our culture. And I, like I said, I grew up with this. And so it's a very natural transition and easy segue for me to work that way and translate it into contemporary, which is also a traditional concept. That is what our people did, worked with things around them at the time that they lived in. And so, like, I think of the boots that I bead now, that's not a new concept. I remember seeing, I think they were like shoes from the 1800s, and I can't for the life of me right the second think of the name of them, but they were, you know, very popular in the 1880s and 90s within non-native people, and I've seen a beaded pair. And so I'm just continuing that quote-unquote tradition. So I love that idea and that it translates now into my work.
1: Mm-hmm. Jamie, I know you were featured in an article recently in the Cowboys and Indians magazine, and you described, or you said, that Native fashions have to be done at an impeccable level. And I'm interested in hearing more about what that means in terms of an impeccable level. And maybe perhaps do we need to think about being more critical and selective of Native fashion? I don't know.
3: I feel that is another thing that's lacking in general overall, not just within the Native fashion or art. I really miss the critical thinking and just criticism that used to come with it. I grew up and came up into the art world where it was you really had to be good at what you did and take pride in learning and getting to that point. So I, when I use those words and the way that I said that in that article, it was for me, this is how I feel that my trajectory got me here. I was incredibly meticulous because I started the art shows as an 18-year-old, and seeing the work that was executed at that time, everybody was absolutely amazing. And really, they took pride in their work. Really, really great work rarely comes out quickly. And the art and the enjoyment is creating that. I'm the worst for my own self. I don't like showing things that I feel. All these things that make fashion and art just incredible. And the process of it, I feel that there could be a lot of improvement on that side.
1: All right. We're going to take a short break. We're going to come back and continue our conversation. Stay with us, folks.
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0: Thank you for listening today to Native America Calling. I'm Sean Spruce. In just a moment, we're going to hear from entrepreneur Ruth Ann Thorne. She owns a company, Native Beauty, that was just named to a Time Magazine list of most influential fashion and beauty companies of 2026. And listeners are more than welcome to join today's conversation. We already had one caller, Donna, up in Wasilla, Alaska. You could be our next caller. Just pick up your phone and call 1-800-996-2848. That's also 1-800-99-NATIVE. I want to ask Jamie Schultze one more question before we move on to Ruth Ann Thorne. And Jamie, for folks who are interested in learning more about this weekend's events or just following any activities with SWIA, what's the best way for them to keep in touch?
1: Definitely the website, which is SWIA.org, SWAIA.org. Or you can also follow us on social media at Santa Fe Indian Market on Facebook as well as Instagram.
0: Wonderful. Well, Jamie, thank you to all the other guests who are helping out this week. Yeah, and good luck. Good luck with everything this weekend.
1: Appreciate it. Talk to you soon. Take care.
0: You bet. Absolutely. Joining us now from San Diego, California, we have Ruth Ann Thorne, founder of Native Beauty. And Ruth Ann, you came on our show not that long ago after you opened a retail outlet in the Gas Lamp District of San Diego. Tell us, what's been the response to Native Star Boutique?
2: Well, thank you for having me on the show. I am so thrilled with, first of all, the guests that you have on the show. Every single one of these designers, along with obviously Jamie, they're the powerhouses behind the fashion movement in Indian Country. And I've obviously been in their presence, and I know Lauren and Jamie real well, and Jamie Schultz. Jamie Okuma, I've seen from afar and have, praised her because she's always so many people have her attention. But back to Native Star. Native Star has really been interesting because we are the first Native American boutique in the Gas Lamp. And from what I understand, even in California. And we're bringing in a lot of the fashion designers, primarily ready-to-wear, except for when we've done a fashion show, which we did last year, and we had some couture items. Lots of amazing jewelry. It's just been really great to see the response of people coming in who are Native, but also we have a really large group of non-Natives that come in. So it's a whole adventure.
0: Well, I find it really exciting because I love the Gas Lamp District. I'm a big San Diego Padres fan, and I know the stadium is right there next to Gas Lamp District. And tell me a little bit more, though, about your setup, because I know you are in a historic building, and a big part of this mission for you is to revive environments, especially in urban areas, that might need a little bit of a pickup.
2: It's true, and I think San Diego, because we do have 18 federally recognized tribes within San Diego County, so we represent more tribes collectively than any other city in the United States. So to have representation for our Native people in the heart of San Diego is really important for a couple of reasons. One is this was one of the places that we were coastal dwellers, and then we were pushed out onto reservations. And so it's really our homeland. And the other thing is that it's a place where people can come in and really understand what San Diego is truly about. And they come into the door, and I have a big map there that shows all of the tribes across, the United States. And we're able to have these really fantastic conversations about our people and the rich history that we have. And then it leads into the fashion. We also have a gourmet food section. So we're bringing in Native wines that are made by local vintners. We have food products, all kinds of different, things for bath and body. And then obviously the jewelry and fashion. So it's a whole experience for people. And you just see their eyes get really big. And I think the most interesting question is, and this is kind of telling, is, can I wear this if I'm non-Native? Can I wear these, earrings or this dress? And then that gives us an opportunity to also share that when we were a country before, we were colonized, we bartered and traded with people from all over the world like any other country. And people have to kind of think about, hey, we've been here for 23,000 years documented, and this country is not even 250 years old yet. So we utilize the space in a lot of different ways, not just to bring forth the beauty and the art and the fashion, and we also have a little art gallery there, but to educate people.
0: Well, now you have this recognition, one of Time's 100 most influential companies. What does this mean for you and the brand and all these projects that you have going on?
2: Well, so to Native Beauty, I kind of just, you know, I have to pinch myself because who would have ever thought? So they reached out to us, I guess it was about 3 weeks ago, and I got this notice that we had been chosen in the Time 100, which was like mind-blowing because you're thinking, wow, how does that even happen? And then 3 days before they announced it, I got a personal letter from the CEO of Time saying that we were chosen in the category of fashion and beauty, because they have a category of the top 10 influential businesses. So I almost fell off my chair when I heard that. Mm. But I think for me, it's not about me. It's about the fact that I'm creating a space as an entrepreneur for that next generation. And Native Beauty is one of those, you know, when you think of beauty products and you think of the fact that we've had literally very little, if none, no recognition within mainstream beauty. This is something that I think is going to open up a door for that next generation to see their face in beauty, which is exactly what we're doing. So beyond having these incredible plant-based medicine skincare products that actually really work, that are organic, and we press our acorns. Matter of fact, my partner's down there pressing acorn as we speak for the oil. We're bringing in Native models and Native influencers from all over the country. And some of these young men and women that we use as our brand ambassadors have never stepped foot off of the reservation. So they're seeing themselves on our social media, soon to be on billboards. And it's a place that now we're able to say, okay, there's our people, there's our brand. And my goal is to hopes to just encourage that next generation that, hey, if I can do it, you can do it. And open up a whole new space for beauty.
0: Ruth Ann, you're also a filmmaker, and I want to ask you about season 2 of the FNX show, This Is Indian Country, because you just wrapped that up.
2: I did. So I think a lot of my Native sisters, we crack up because we're like, I think it's in our DNA that we have like 5 lanes. We do this, we do that. And for me, it's, yeah. So for me, it's like all based in one thing, and that's in creativity, whether it's building a beauty brand or, you know, filmmaking, or I have an art gallery. These are all ideas that come out of our spirit, and then we see them manifest onto the physical space. Everything that I do is really based in giving back to our people and to create space. So This Is Indian Country is a passion project. I wouldn't say that it's an entrepreneurial thing, because if any filmmakers are out there, you know, you don't really make any money off of filmmaking, but you give it as a gift and it's fantastic. But This Is Indian Country, my goal was to create something like an Anthony Bourdain meets our people, to keep it light, to have it as a travel show, and to meet interesting people along the way. So we did our first 12 episodes on the West Coast, with the exception of I have 2 episodes in Minnesota. One has Lauren on there, so check it out. She's fantastic. And then the next, we're going to do 10 episodes. We're expanding it to an hour, and it will start in New York City, going all the way down to the Seminole tribe. So we start filming in July, so it's coming right around the corner.
0: All right. Well, Lauren, tell us more about your experience working with Ruth Ann on This Is Indian Country.
3: Yeah, we'll go. I believe
0: Go ahead, sorry.
3: Yeah, sorry. I was just taken a little bit by surprise because I said I was done. And I just wanted to listen. Yeah, I believe that it was at a fashion show in Minneapolis. And so that was, I guess, one of the more local shows that I've done, even though I'm from Bismarck, North Dakota, and I'm from the Mandan Hidatsa Rikara Nation. Yeah, but I feel that any storytelling that's being done and, you know, highlighting Indigenous people and, you know, what we're doing in contemporary times is much needed. I feel that the stories of the past are so much of what the general public knows about us. But I feel that the contemporary storytelling is needed to show that, you know, we're alive, we're here, and we're thriving.
0: Right on. Thank you, Lauren. Ruth Ann, I want to go back to you, and I can't get over how you describe, you know, running in five lanes, because I think so many of us can relate to what that means, to just kind of be juggling all these different plates all at the same time. But I also want to ask you about the advocacy work you do with regard to Native culture and awareness. And this week, of course, was MMIP Awareness Week. And what does that mean for you and your business as well?
2: Well, I think it's a really important component. You know, I come from a California tribe, so I feel in a lot of ways we're really blessed because we are positioned in places where economic development can thrive. You know, we have a casino. I'm in the Palma Valley where I live, and, you know, there's opportunity here. And we're also really close to, you know, we're 2 hours away from LA. We're an hour from San Diego. So there's a lot of opportunity, and we do have a problem with violence and, you know, things that happen, but not to the same degree as maybe Navajo Nation or other places where the economic development, there's not that opportunity. And also there's these huge land masses where if somebody goes missing, it's really difficult to go and look for them and find them. So I feel like coming from a tribe that's prosperous and also being an entrepreneur, I feel like part of our role is to be part of that medicine wheel where we make sure that whatever we are prospering in, we're giving to others. And this is such an important part of who we are, especially as women, because I don't have to go into how we are really targeted more than another group of people with all these horrible things, you know, murder and rape and domestic violence, all these things. So I partner with three different groups. Currently, there's a group that's local called the Red Teepee, and we partner with them and give them proceeds. And they're just incredible because they not only do they raise awareness and they are involved with all of these different families that are really in need. But they also do something where they take this red teepee and they hike with it and they do documentary filmmaking and really kind of utilize not only the resources financially, but their physical resources to spread awareness. Because people are really interested when people are going on like a 3-day hike to put a teepee up on the top of a mountain to pray and to do ceremony. So things like that we want to get behind. And beyond that, we're very much involved with just creating space for our youth. We've had a couple of different workshops down at Native Star for young entrepreneurs. We plan on doing more. So just empowering that next generation to step off the reservation, not that they have to leave home, but to not be afraid to be part of the modern day society and prosper.
0: And Ruth Ann, customers that come into the boutique, they get an education with regard to these issues as well. And what's their response? Especially I'm thinking of some of the non-Native folks who come in and do business with you. How do they relate to some of the advocacy work?
2: Well, the first thing, which is I always crack up, is they apologize immediately for their relatives that may have done us harm. And so I have to laugh because it's very sweet and I understand the sentiment, you know, the sentiment, but at the same time, we have to like put them at ease and we have to say, you know what, we understand and appreciate it, but you didn't actually do it yourself. So, you know, that's always funny. But then the other thing that's really interesting is that there's such a lack of knowledge. amongst even our Native people to understand even how I've had people come in and say, well, how much of the United States was actually populated by Native people? Mm. Or, you know, just questions. Or I had somebody from Ohio say, you know, I love that you have tribes here. We've never had any tribes in Ohio. So things like that, you take them back to the map and you show them all the tribes that are actually in their state. So then it gives us an opportunity to really help bring them into our culture and say, you know what has been done, we can't fix, but what we can do is we can create a bridge and we can share our culture with you. And by the way, you can buy something and support our artists, yeah. But, which is always nice. But beyond that, letting them know that maybe we can all learn from the past and they can become an advocate, which is exactly what we need.
0: Okay. Yeah. And the way you describe it, an icebreaker. It sounds like a really good icebreaker just to get those conversations going and moving. And so inspiring. All of our guests today. Wonderful conversation. Unfortunately, we're out of time, so we're going to have to wrap it up. But I want to thank everyone who joined us today. Ruth Ann Thorne, Lauren Goodday, Jamie Akuma, and also Jamie Schultze. Tomorrow, we'll look ahead to the end of the school year by hearing from some Native graduates. Hope you'll be able to tune in. I'm Sean Spruce, and we will talk again soon.

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